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1: To become a singer, rock singer, in the 60s, you know, it was uncharted territory. And nobody knew how long it was going to last. I think my dad was secretly a little worried about my future. Apparently my elder brother told me once that he would say, I haven't said anything to little Roddy, but I'd be worried about his future, what he's going to be doing. But it's so important. I mean, they all encouraged me. Both my brothers chipped in to help me buy a good acoustic guitar. So I'm deeply indebted to them.
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2: 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I'm not afraid, you know, to say I'm still the hippie that played in Woodstock and we took over. Whether it's Jimi Hendrix or Marvin Gaye or John Lennon or Bob Marley, we are them. I am them. And my sound is that powerful.
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1: I do make animal noises before I go on stage. Yeah, and I've heard other singers, occasionally you'll be in a TV studio doing something and you hear people next to it, and people that you really admire, and you hear them go, woo, woo, and it's like the cuckoo next door. And it's not, it's somebody really great warming their voice up. And I said, I could never do that. It's really, really, really uncool. I couldn't do that. I couldn't do it in public. I do it now in public. I am making those clucking sounds. If you happen to be in a bathroom near the U2's dressing room, that might be me.
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2: In 2005, investigators in Palm Beach, Florida began uncovering a dark secret.
3: A lot of girls knew about it and a lot of girls were doing it.
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2: There was a wealthy man in Palm Beach who was offering young girls a way to make money. That man was Jeffrey Epstein, and he had set up a system designed to bring him underage girls. Local police and the federal government would investigate and, by their count, find dozens of victims. Epstein would become one of the world's most infamous predators, a man who could have faced decades in prison but served just 13 months in his own wing of a county jail.
5: Why would you cut this deal with Jeffrey Epstein?
2: Epstein's abuse would span years and cross state lines.
6: New York, Palm Beach, New Mexico, Paris, Virgin Islands, and each one of those residences is an alleged crime scene.
2: I'm ABC's Mark Remillard, and with a team of journalists from the ABC News Investigative Unit, we've traveled around the country to look at Jeffrey Epstein and the allegations of his horrifying abuse, to hear from the girls who suffered it, who are now women fighting to recover from it. Truth and Lies, Jeffrey Epstein.
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2: I'm a Beatles fan, so I have all of those, like the alternate Revolver record with all the demos and home recordings. And Revolver's one of my favorite records of all time, so I'd have to say that's right up there.
3: I've got a YouTube, sort of a bootleg from their very first show, I think, in the United States. It's really cool. It's a very, very young U2, but they're doing a really good show. There's a Springsteen one that you and I both have, but I don't know where it's from. It's from somewhere back in the early 70s, I think. It's really cool.
2: Yeah. And I would also have to nominate, there's a Patti Smith one from 75 before her first record came out that's pretty wonderful. I think it's The Bottom Line.
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Never underestimate just a few. 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A public service announcement brought to you by the U.S. Department of Transportation, the Ad Council, and this station.

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3: 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By the time I was done, it truly lived up to its title, Does the Noise in My Head Bother You? Because it's one thing to blow out the candle and go to bed. It's another thing to go back and look and rehash and try to think about what it was. It evoked all the songs and us being on tour for 40 years, and I think we did a really good job.
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1: My dad was a big fan of Duke Ellington, Count Basie, you know, Quincy Jones, Bolasette. I mean, he turned me on to, like, you know, all the greatest jazz musicians because he was a jazzer. And yeah, I grew up in, with all that. And then I got myself, you know, I kind of went towards the blues. I started listening a lot to, you know, Albert King. You know, I started jamming around in the city a lot at Stone Corner, which was Michael Bloomfield's old club in San Francisco with Elvin Bishop, and I made friends with Elvin. Elvin took me to Fillmore West in San Francisco and introduced me to BB, and I remember being on stage with BB when I was 13, you know, with Bill Graham. Met Bill Graham, too. It was pretty, just, you know, amazing time.
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3: Anytime I think that any of us can do something to make the world a little bit better place than we left it, one shouldn't hesitate. We were all being educated together as to what will happen if we don't stand up and have an effect on the way that the world is going, with the environment especially. It's something that crosses all party lines, and it's something that is a problem that we can all make an easy change. I mean, as simple as turning off a light switch when you leave the room. You don't all have to go out and buy hybrids if you're not ready to buy a car. But as simple as turning off the light switch in your room, recycling your garbage, little silly things like that that sound so menial, add up and make a huge difference.
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8: 100.3, The Buzz weather.
9: We still have a chance of some showers and thunderstorms this morning, but otherwise it'll become partly cloudy today and we'll see a high of 85. Tonight, partly cloudy with a low of 67. Tomorrow, a slight chance of showers around the noon hour, otherwise mostly sunny and a high of 85. That's your forecast. I'm David Martin.
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1: Looking for something to watch? 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Next week on Netflix, Monday, the stand-up special, Jeff R. Curry, Nice to Meet You. Next Thursday on Netflix, the debut of the remake of Little House on the Prairie, Season 1. Next Friday, the Netflix documentary film special, Shipwrecked, Nightmare at Sea. Next Sunday on Netflix, Love is Blind UK, After the Altar. Next Tuesday on Amazon Prime Video, the launch of the new anime series, The Ghost in the Shell. Next Wednesday on Apple TV, the fifth season start of the dramedy, Trying. Next Wednesday over on Paramount Plus, the debut of the action drama movie, War Driver. Next Thursday on Peacock, the premiere of The Five-Star Weekend, starring Jennifer Garner. Next Friday on Apple TV, the Charlie Brown and Snoopy Show special. And next Sunday at 9 p.m. Eastern on MGM Plus, the debut of the new drama The Westies, starring J.K. Simmons and Titus Welliver.
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2: Three staccato cries of Mayday and an eyewitness report of a mid-air explosion is about all that is known this morning of the British Columbia air disaster, which yesterday claimed 52 lives.
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27: Partly sunny skies for the most part for the rest of your Independence Day with a high of 85. Tonight, a slight chance of showers and thunderstorms in the early morning hours. Overnight low 67. Then a slight chance of showers during the noon hour tomorrow. Otherwise, a mostly sunny day with a high of 85. That's your forecast. I'm David Martin.
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We're saluting the signers of the Constitution this 4th of July weekend. 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
2: I got very cheerful because it reminded me of such a joyous time in my life. And you can imagine just the camaraderie of being with a group of people you loved who made music together and who were in the ascendancy, and they were clicking together so well. This is our, I call it the finely tuned album, because we'd made two albums as a band with Davy Johnston, and this was our third and fourth. And it was such a wonderful time. I mean, everything just clicked cozy. We were very happy people. There were no arguments. Everybody got on with each other. Our producer was, and Bernie were our fifth and sixth members of the band. It was such a joyous experience to be so young, so successful, and still have the hunger to be even more successful. And this is the album that really launched me. I was very successful up to then, but this one launched me into another level of success.
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1: Neil Sean had this vision to reunite us again and rekindle that vision. He's the one that had the thirst to ignite everything, and I'm glad he did, you know, because he stayed on me for about almost a year, and I was busy with Santana. He was busy with Journey, and Greg is busy with Ringo. He's playing in Ringo Starr's band. But we finally got together, and it's such a joy. You know, we all thank Neil for having the pursuance to do it.
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2: Yeah, we learned that from Buddy Guy, and we learned that from Ari King and Freddie King and BB King, all of the kings, that the way you stand, like Rambo in the old days when he was going to level a town, you know, you got to stand like you mean it, and then you're going to get a sound. Because it comes from your limbs, it comes from your fingers, and it comes from your vital. It's a sound that is beyond pedals again, you know. It might enhance a little bit, but you don't want to use too many pedals because it's like putting too much makeup, then you can't really see your face, you know. And then you start looking like Bozo the Clown or Ronald McDonald, you know. You don't want to look like that. Because God gave you your own identity, your own unique individuality of sound. Why would you want to mask that, you know?
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1: Here's something pretty disturbing I discovered while researching this podcast. This is what it actually says on the Los Angeles Police Department website. The site states that the Adult Missing Persons Unit investigates 3,200 cases a month, and 70% of those missing people are found or returned voluntarily within 2 or 3 days. It goes on to explain, and I quote here, "Since being a missing person is not a crime, police are given a very limited role while conducting these types of investigations." At the bottom of the webpage, it gets more disturbing. There's a section titled, "What if they never returned?" And here's the official police advice. In such situations, you may want to enlist the services of a private investigator to assist in your search. If you can't afford a PI, the police elaborate, quote, "Another option would be to contact the Salvation Army, which has a missing persons locator program." There is not a single sentence on the LAPD website that would lead a loved one of a missing person to have any faith that the police would properly investigate it. What the LAPD is basically saying is, if someone you love goes missing, don't overreact. They'll probably turn up, unless they don't, in which case you should get someone besides the police to look into it. All this is my way of saying, if the police took missing persons cases as seriously as they do, say, bank robberies, I wouldn't have had to do this podcast in the first place and end up chasing a violent criminal halfway around the country. I'm Neil Strauss, and you can hear the full story of To Live and Die in L.A.
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This bunch of songs was curated by a live person who still remembers dial-up internet. 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

0: Hang on. We're going to need a crane for this next bunch of records. 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
2: What I have realized, and I realized this a long time ago, is that I'm not an island, you know. I think I'm a good captain of a team, you know. And so that I have to put together the best team I can. And you know what it takes to get to the Rugby World Cup. Got to have the right guys. And it's the same for making music. You got to put together a sort of entourage of people, not only that you get on with creatively, but that you like. Sure. And then you'll make good music. That's how I've always been.
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1: Most people first met Harriet Tubman in a black and white photo in a textbook. We all read a couple paragraphs about how she was a conductor in the Underground Railroad. She saved the lives of people attempting to flee from slavery. And that was it. That was the end of the story we got. But Harriet Tubman was so much more than that.
2: She guided Union boats up the river, and she moved from port to port, from place to place along the riverbank, where the enslaved people could come and be rescued and be taken to freedom.
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